0: Josh was just a creative guy with great ideas until he started creating with Artlist's all-in-one AI platform.
1: And now, Josh is the largest studio in Hollywood. Let's take a look inside.
2: This is where Josh eats breakfast every day. It takes Josh 12 days to create these incredible films, unlike a standard production that may never get done. This is the phone where he recorded his original voice memos.
3: An unconventional love story between a garbage man and a...
1: Here's Josh working on his award-winning films with Artlist.
2: And this is where the magic happens.
4: Hey guys, anyone got gum? Thank you.
5: Do you think I'll get the credit for this?
2: No, absolutely not.
0: Experience the magic of a Hollywood studio right from your bedroom with Artlist AI.

ain't no shame, ladies, do your thing. 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

0: Standmixer. 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
1: We have got to the point where literally anybody can build a fully working app without knowing how to code. This is Base 44. This is a first look at the current industry-leading AI app builder. And you wouldn't believe the kind of apps that people are creating. Smart nutrition apps, inventory trackers, onboarding tools, you name it. And if the only thing stopping me from making the app is the idea, then why not build an app that gives me endless app ideas? So let's make it. Pro tip, I draft the full app spec in ChatGPT, and then I drop the prompt directly into Base 44. It gives me super detailed structure. And here it is. Everything I laid out in detail as it goes. This is pretty awesome, but I want to make it playful. So I'm going to add a swipe left and swipe right interface. The same usability we all know. Now I'm going to add one more feature. So every idea that I favorite will turn into a kickoff prompt to start building the app itself. And that's it. Just come up with your idea, any idea, and Base 44 will do the rest. So go to Base 44 and create apps with your name on it.

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2: Yeah.
3: Yo, this is Mom Hart, motherfucker. Fab Five Freddy in the motherfucking house.
1: That's right. Yeah. We're in the spot with Die Antwood. I seen him perform live the other night. Now we hanging out. We chilling. Global hip hop. That's right, baby. Recognize.
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I represent South African culture. This place did a lot of different things. Blacks, whites, coloureds, English, Afrikaans, Xhosa, Zulu, Vatoka. I'm like, all these different things, all these different people, fucked into one person.

Fuck. 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Fuck all of you who said I wouldn't make it. They said I was a loser. They said I was a no one. They said I was a fucking sucker. But look at me now, all up in the interweb. Worldwide, 2009. Futurista. Enter the ninja. Yo, Landy Fusser. DJ Hot Deck. Die fucking Artwood. Was moin, ne?

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Amsterdam. 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

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They said I was a loser. 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They said I was a fucking sucker. But look at me now, all up in the interweb. Worldwide, 2009. Futurista. Enter the ninja. Yo, Landy Fusser. DJ Hot Deck. You fucking aren't good. It's mine now. I'm a ninja.

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Well, it's not me. Who draws the line to own the land? Well, it's not me. Who said it's peace? Just shake my hand. It's not me. Who built the wall? It was me. Who dropped the bomb? It was me. Who sold the

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It has a very fancy security system that Ninja installed. So, if someone tries to steal it, then it transforms into the Angel.

0: trespassing on private property. You have 10 seconds to stop this.
1: And my dog must have got out the side, right? Because next thing I heard a gunshot. And my dog yelping. So I ran out the house to see if he was a guy.
2: So, you're telling me that the angel is a weaponized robot?
3: Yeah.
2: That you keep in your garage?
3: Yeah.
2: And that is what killed those people?
3: Yeah. I told you, bro. It
4: wasn't me.
0: You're trespassing on private property. You have 10 seconds to stop.

0: No. It wasn't you. But you are the owner of the robot that shot me.
1: Yeah.
0: You are definitely going to jail, my friend.

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Unser Zweifel hat gar keinen Sinn.

0: Zebra on the Morning Law, Styles Rosenberg, and from Harlem.
1: Harlem.
0: Azalea Banks is on the program.
2: Yay! Finally.
0: It took a minute to schedule this. What's the deal with your schedule, B? Talk to me.
3: I've been on the road for the past 3 years.
0: Right.
3: So I've been like going for the past 3 years. And a lot of the time, when especially when Peter would hit me up to do stuff, I'd be like, oh, well, I'm in Switzerland right now, like, and then I have to go to Hungary and all these other places. I'm not going to be back until...
1: Why didn't you ask me as you told me last time when I hit her and I said, where are you?
0: What did you tell him last time?
4: What did you say?
3: I can't remember. What did I tell you?
1: Where were you, like, 3 days ago and you said, oh, I was hunting all weekend and I need to get myself together.
3: I need to groom.
1: I need to groom because I've been hunting all weekend.
0: Hunting what?
3: Like pigs and, like, well, not hunting, like slaughtering.
0: Wait.
3: Like, you know how you go to, like the farm, and you go to, like, the vivero or something, and you buy the animal.
0: Okay.
3: And you kill it, and you eat it.
0: What's your background?
3: That's just Black American.
0: So, but that's, I mean, I don't hear that. That's normally something that you hear, like, an island thing, or that's, you know, you don't hear that
4: too much. No, if you go to the Bronx has mad viveros.
3: Mad viveros everywhere in the Bronx.
4: Is there something in
0: Harlem, too? That's but most of the time, Black people ain't going to the vivero. Like, it's usually Spanish people, African people, Asian people.
3: That's because, well, I grew up in Washington Heights, and, like, my mother worked a lot. And all my caretakers were Dominicans.
0: Mm.
3: And then I went to all Dominican schools. Because my mother just had like an affinity for Dominicans. So she would always
0: put me... I like Dominicans too.
3: So she would always put me in like the Dominican schools or put me with the Dominican babysitter or like whoever was the Dominican lady in the building was her friend. And then I was friends with the daughter. And I just always...
0: So is that why your music is very... It's soulful, but it's dancey at the same time.
3: Yeah.
0: It's still hip-hop. Is that where that comes from? Is that how you hear your music?
3: Yeah, because so I went to Catholic school, and then in Catholic school, we'd sing like all those choir things and all that stuff. And then after school, I'd go to my Dominican babysitter and I'd be watching novelas all day and I'd be listening to bachata and merengue all day. So I just knew everything.
4: Do you speak Spanish?
3: Un poquito.
0: So we got a lot of ground to cover with you today. The hunting thing was very interesting.
1: See?
0: I want to get into your first record that we got here on Hot 97. I remember I asked Camilo to play it. I saw you had like a million views, or you were approaching a million views on YouTube. And I was like, yo, how come we don't know about this girl from Harlem? You're spitting on it. It had an up-tempo track. And I have an affinity for rappers when they're not afraid to get on some up-tempo, right? Because Kane, Rakim, right? They were never afraid to get on an up-tempo record that people would party to and still spit bars.
3: Yeah.
0: And nowadays, that's kind of... People are afraid, you know, rappers is too cool to jump on an up-tempo and give you a little energy, or smokes too much weed, or off too much lean.
1: Or they're not good enough. It does take a little bit more skill.
3: Or it could just be that they're just not interested, you know?
0: That's true.
3: Like, not everything is that deep.
0: Yeah.
1: Wow.
3: Not everyone likes house
1: music. Is this
3: music,
1: a kinder, you know, gentler, like, a kinder, gentler Azealia Banks? My God.
3: No, seriously, like... Everyone's got it all wrong. I definitely have like some really strong opinions and some really strong things to say about things, but they're never like, I'm never trying to force like my opinion or like make
0: you. But you're just into your thing.
3: It's just like, this is what I think.
0: Yeah.
3: And
1: well, we'll get into what she thinks, but first, you want to hit this
0: OG?
4: Yeah, let's do it.

0: Azalea Banks here, that first single, 212. Ebro in the morning, Laura Styles, Rosenberg.
1: That was a moment. That was a New York moment, Ebro.
0: It was. Were you talking about eating coochie on that right
2: now? I was.
0: Eating vag on that. He was going in. That's what you do. That's your...
2: Sometime.
0: Do you have girlfriends? You've been in love with a woman? That's...
2: Sometime.
0: Really?
2: I like to dip and dab, you know.
3: Are you in a relationship right now?
2: No, I'm single right now.
3: What was your last relationship with a woman?
2: My last relationship with a woman just kind of ended up in like some girl drama. And yeah. It was just like, I'm fucking with these hoes. Like,
1: you know what I'm saying?
2: Y'all hoes are fucking crazy. Y'all got me out
0: here
2: looking
0: stupid. So you prefer a relationship with a man and just to fuck with a woman on the side and like a fling thing?
2: I don't know yet.
0: How do you?
2: I'm 23.
0: Oh, you early.
2: Yeah, I don't know yet. But I definitely like to enjoy myself. And enjoy my youth and my everything.
0: That's dope. Good for you. So you were signed to Interscope. That record got you signed.
2: Yes.
0: And what happened with that? Why no more Interscope?
2: Well, it was a combination of things. Mostly it was Polydor, the UK company that I was signed to. Mm. They were green lighting everything, and it was really strange because like, that record cost $2 million to make, you know? Partially because I didn't
0: When you say that record, you mean that...
2: That album.
0: Oh, that album. Not 212, the song, but...
2: The album cost $2 million to make. Just because, you know, I was still finding myself creatively, and we were paying for a lot of things that I wasn't using and all kind of stuff like that. And I guess it kind of just got to a point where they had spent so much money on the record, and they were like, we don't feel like we have anything that we can cross into the top 40. Mm. Like, it was very specific. They were very specific about wanting something that they could play on top 40. Yeah. And for me, you know, the deal that I had wasn't a 360 deal, so I was keeping all my money off touring and stuff. And I was just like, you know, like, F this. I want to do cool music, and I want to perform, and, you know, I want to enjoy myself. I don't want to, like, do anything that I think is whack or, you know, isn't that's going to make me sad. And, yeah, it was just like a back and forth, like a bunch of creative differences. And they were also really upset by the fact that, you know, they would be paying for me to be in the studio and then I'd be releasing shit for free, like fantasy mixtape.
0: So
2: and
0: you were being difficult.
2: I was being creative. I was being creative because it was like, regardless of whether you know, thought fantasy mixtape was professional enough or whatever, people were downloading it and people were coming to see. I was headlining Glastonbury.
0: But they weren't making money off of it, so for
2: them... But you could have made money off of it if you would have just listened to me and just cleared the damn samples and put it on fucking iTunes. You get what I mean?
0: Yes.
2: So then once I got off the label, I found this, like, this program, this thing online called TuneCore, where basically you pay them $75 and they put your shit through the channels. Because at that point, it was just like, I just need my stuff to get through official channels. I don't care if you think it's cool or not. I need it to get through the channels. Because this is not...
1: What do you mean? What channels? When you say the channels?
2: Like iTunes or anything. Yeah, yeah. Like really, just like at a bare minimum, just put my shit on fucking iTunes. Like, what is the problem? Mm. I don't understand what the issue is, you know, because I'm making my money.
1: And you know you have fans who are going to go out and buy the stuff if it's on iTunes.
2: Yeah.
3: Right.
1: Like, she has a very committed fan base.
0: And it sounds like that traditional recording label design business model didn't fit your brand. They didn't have the patience for how you were being creative, and they were spending a lot of money, and it just didn't work.
2: Exactly.
0: So fast forward to where we are today, right? And the whole Azalea Banks thing, because in that moment where you was popping on 212, there was other female MCs who was coming on at that time, right? So then we start hearing from Iggy Azalea. Mm-hmm. Rosenberg, you said to me today, and I was like, I don't even understand how things got sideways. Didn't Iggy Azalea and her start at the same time? What happened? And you told me.
1: I said that there are people out there who believe that the source of this issue is that Iggy came later and straight up jacked the name from Azalea Banks. Because, I mean, the name Azalea Banks was already out and a thing when anyone first heard of Iggy Azalea. So there are those that believe that Iggy simply saw the name Azalea Banks, was like, I like that name. And
0: straight ran with it.
1: And that could be the source of original tension.
0: What's your perspective?
2: Okay, so here's the thing. The biggest thing. This is the thing. I feel just like in this country, like just in this country, whenever it comes to our things, like black issues or black politics or black music or whatever, there's always this like, undercurrent of kind of like a fuck you. There's always like a fuck y'all niggas. Like, y'all don't really own shit. Like, y'all don't have shit. You get what I'm saying?
0: Yes.
2: And that Macklemore album wasn't better than the Drake record.
0: And Macklemore admitted his album wasn't better than Kendrick.
2: You know what I mean? That Iggy Azalea shit is not better than any fucking black girl that's rapping today. You know? And when they give those awards out, because the Grammys are supposed to be like accolades for artistic excellence. You get what I mean? Iggy Azalea is not excellent. You know? And the message I see when I see these Grammys being given out, like these, because it's bigger than just like playing shit on the radio, and I don't give a fuck, you know what I mean? Like, that's fine, bitch. Like, do what you're gonna do. But it's, I have a problem when you're trying to like say that it's hip hop and you're trying.

0: Like, I believe what you're saying. But I also believe a majority of people aren't conscious. We just finished having a conversation about it, where people purchase and put their money next to things that they see themselves in, right? It's been going on for a long time.
1: Yeah.
0: Right? And it's really a marketing thing. It's psychology, right? Where 64% of the United States is white. Right.
1: And that's fine. Well, look. Well,
0: and I'm just saying, they purchase things that they see themselves in, right? And businesses capitalize on that.
1: And that's fine. So put her in the pop category.
0: Mm.
1: Put her with Katy Perry and Lady. Put her and Miley Cyrus in the same fucking box together.
0: Don't put her in hip hop.
1: Don't put her in hip hop.
0: But she's rapping over a beat, though.
1: But just because she's not singing does not mean it's rap music. You understand what I'm saying?
0: All right.
2: You know, there is something here that she's making me think about a lot, right? That makes me feel somewhat guilty, okay? Because I attacked Nicki's pop record, right? And that was like a big thing. I didn't attack Iggy's Fancy record because at the time I was like, well, A, I don't know who Iggy Azalea is, so it doesn't matter what she's making. That was the main part of why I didn't have anything to say.
0: Because you didn't feel like she had an allegiance to the culture from the rip.
2: No, no. The only reason I cared about Nicki is because she's Nicki. Iggy was nobody at the time. She's just a person who put out a song. I didn't know the level of cultural appropriation we were watching at the time. And by the way, I don't blame Iggy for that personally. But in terms of her then being embraced and Fancy becoming the quintessential rap song,
1: I mean,
2: that sucks.
0: But this ain't the first. But this ain't the first time. But this ain't the first time. And so what I say to this, and what I always look at it is don't y'all know the drill? All right.
1: All right. Look,
0: and you and like I like I understand. Well, let me finish. I understand what you're saying. Right. We've seen hip hop go pop several times.
1: Can I interject? Go ahead. Okay. Now everybody knows that like the basis of modern capitalism is like slave labor, like really just like the selling and trading of these slaves. Like there are fucking like huge corporations that are still like, you know, caking off that slave money and shit like that.
0: The entire country.
1: Right. So until y'all motherfuckers are ready to talk about what y'all owe me, whether the number 7 trillion or 8 trillion or 9 trillion, at the very fucking least, y'all owe me the right to my fucking identity and to not exploit that shit. Mm. You get what I'm saying? Like, that's all we're, like, holding on to, like, hip-hop and rap and, like, Bill Cosby or whatever the fuck it is. Like, that shit is fucking, like, too timely. That's too timely that, like, you have, like, Eric Garner and Mike Brown and, like,
0: and then
1: Trayvon Martin.
0: Bill
1: and then y'all fucking talking
0: story
1: about Bill Cosby. Like, what the fuck? What does that have to do with it? And y'all putting that shit on, like, TV for the kids to see, like, for the youth to fucking see. You know, when it's happening, like, back to back to back to back to back, and I get it, you know, it's like, all right, whatever, like, you know, we're going to march, we're going to do this, but, like, no, we really have to talk about this.
0: So let me take you somewhere, because I see you being real emotional, so let's go a little bit farther, right? You're 23 years old, right?
1: Mm-hmm.
0: I remember being your age and being equally as frustrated. I'm 40 years old, right? And I decided, right, a long time ago, what's the game that's really being played, right? Do they really give a fuck about how anybody feels?
1: No.
0: And let me take you a step further. There's so many people who don't feel at all. And then the amount of people who don't feel anything, right, about art, about culture, about music, far outweighs the people who do feel. So you have someone like yourself who feels, right? And so part of the reason you get in trouble is because you feel. And you jump out in front of everyone with your feelings. And that majority of people is like, why does this bitch give a fuck so much? They disregard your feelings. And the people who understand what you're feeling either go, ah, another one caught up, huh? Damn. Right? And they go on and they make their money. They go on and they take their families, take care of their families, and they ride off into the sunset with whatever their bank account. And people like yourself who are amazingly talented, give a fuck about culture, give a fuck about your people, right? End up being called crazy.
1: I gotta be the bitter black bitch because I like have something to say about it.
0: Because you have feelings.
1: And they hear you got fucking coon head ass T.I. Like, T.I., you out here trying to fucking promote this white bitch. Like, they got your wife on VH1. Whitey got your wife on VH1 and that bitch can't fucking read. You understand? You got
0: so
1: your priorities
0: really
1: fucked
0: up. That's really how you feel about
1: That's really how I fucking feel about you. You a fucking shoe shining coon. How dare you?

0: And so you, and you take that personally.
1: I take that personally. I take that, like, you're a fucking coon. Your wife can't read. And they got her on fucking TV. They making fun of, they got the fucking sound effects on her, like, boing. She reading the thing while I'm thinking. It's like, boing, boing, like.
0: So let me take you a step further. All of these shows that you're talking about, right? Like, I had it with my lady just the other day, Sorority Sisters. Bye, Felicia. Love and Hip Hop New York.
1: All of these programs. I've never seen Black Felicia. What's that? I seen it on The Guide, but I never watched it.
0: But do you watch this television? You don't watch any of these
1: shows? Here and there. Like, if I'm in the hair salon, like, I'll talk about it. Like, that stuff is, like, that's, like, trivial shit, you know? And it's okay to enjoy that stuff.
0: But see, it's a slippery slope. Because in one regard, you're saying it's okay. Okay? Mm-hmm. In another regard, you're saying it's coon shit.
1: No, and I said T.I. was a coon.
0: Right, but the way...
1: And I said that the fact that your wife can't read makes you even more of a coon. And the fact that
0: But that's the woman that he loves, though.
1: Okay, but the fact that you're focused on what the fuck I have to say about this bitch saying that she's a runaway slave master, you know what I mean? And that's really what you're attacking me for? That's really... Like, think about it.
0: Mm-hmm.
1: You have no other reason to come at me. Aside from the fact that I said something about her calling herself a runaway slave master, and the bitch so comfortably did a whip motion in the video, she was like, runaway slave master. Oh! Oh, shit! And y'all will speak that shit right under the fucking rug. But whenever I have to say...
0: We got at her about it.
1: But I'm saying, in general, whenever I have to say anything about anything, when it's like, oh, here goes this crazy black bitch, here this, da-da-da-da-da. Like, T.I. Really?
0: So that's what hurt you the most.
1: Yes.
2: For you hurt you, it's the combination of both. It's the fact that he's focused on that, and while that thing's happening, you don't understand how those two things, the VH1 show, and that doesn't add up. Well,
1: it doesn't add up.
0: So let me ask you this. Why not? Why go to social media?
1: Well, where else am I going to fucking find T.I.?
0: What about just putting out the record?
1: I seen that nigga backstage at the Kanye West show and stood next to him on purpose. Like, I dare him to say something to me. I dare him to do something. Like, I would love it. Have my sister with me. Like, we would jump T.I.
3: Did he say anything to you?
1: Of course he didn't. Him and

0: man, and you out here talking about I need to get a man to come see you, fuck out of here. Fuck out of
1: here. So how do you solve a situation like this? You've now said very harsh things.
2: I don't know if she wants to solve it.
1: Is there
0: because I have a problem with that. You know what I mean? And I have a problem with you for that. I always have a problem with you for that. Mm-hmm. You know, I always think you're
2: like, and do you feel like T.I. was just protecting his money? Like, because to him, even the same thing with the Snoop thing, right?
0: We had but a either way, mind your fucking business. It's too, like, I'm talking to another girl. Mind your fucking business. Mm-hmm. Shut up. Shut the fuck up. Mind your business. I'm not talking to you.
3: What exactly did T.I. say to you? Because I remember
0: he was like, well, the situation on said, because I am a very distinguished individual and I keep it real. And she need to get her man before she come talk to me. And get the fuck out of here. Where the fuck did you learn how to read? Freedmen's Bureau? Like, nigga, have you, like, did you get your GED in jail? Fuck out of here. Fuck out of here. These niggas are crazy.
1: Yo, heard New York. Fuck out of here.
0: These niggas are fucking crazy.
2: People are crazy. But listen, there's also people who don't. Once again, who don't look at it through your lens.
0: Well, then that's on them.
1: I think you did tap into something earlier though, and I know Azealia pretty well. She's a very passionate person, and I do think you're at a point in your life, and this isn't to negate where you're feeling. You may keep going more the direction you're going, but you are discovering a lot of what's fucked up about the world. Like, you've gotten outside of your uptown cocoon. You've seen the world now. You see what's out there. And I totally understand your circumstance because, I mean, let's be honest. There's not a person in the world, and I like Iggy. I have a good relationship with her. Not a person in the world who's going to put Iggy's album next to Azealia Banks' album and compare the two, right? Azealia just dropped a brilliant album.
2: So let's get into a record.
1: But I can understand the frustration of how this black woman made this amazing music that's diverse.
2: But see,
1: and it's the real deal, and they're not talking about
2: it. What I'm saying to you is,
1: put it in the music.
0: No, I don't want to put this shit in my fucking music.
2: Not her.
1: The energy.
2: And not him.
0: I did put the energy in the music.
2: The energy's in the music, but let that speak.
0: It is speaking. Listen, and this is what I always say to people.
2: But your social media and your profile.
0: But y'all work at a radio station. Listen, I'm a creative individual. I have the license to think and say and do whatever the fuck I feel. You understand? Y'all work at a radio station. Y'all focus on the music. You work at a fucking music magazine. You focus on the music. That's your job. I'm a creative. All
2: right.
0: I can do and say whatever the fuck I feel.
2: Yeah, and I'm trying to help you.
0: But like, help me do what?
2: Help you make people focus on your message in your music and not just 140 characters on fucking Twitter.
0: Well, then that's their problem. That's your problem. You know what I mean? That's your problem. You're picking and choosing. Listen, I talk about so, and it's so funny because I talk about so many different things on my Twitter. You know what I mean? Y'all niggas pick and choose what y'all want to see. You know what I mean?
2: And who's y'all?
1: General.
0: Complex, Possip, Double XL, Source. You know what I mean? All of these like hip hop guys that are so like influential and instrumental in creating the bad picture of Azealia Banks. Y'all are picking and choosing what y'all wanna
1: clicks
0: put in the fucking.
1: You make
0: all
1: it
0: right,
1: easy
0: so then get your fucking clicks. Here it is.
1: Well, that's for sure.
0: Listen.
2: What record are we playing right now? Who's trying to play you?
0: Everybody.
2: Everybody's trying to play you.
0: Yeah. Let me be free.
1: Oh, so much stuff.
0: let me listen. Like, listen, it's
2: Who's
0: been a long time since like black like a black woman can like really sit here and say whatever the fuck she feels like without being shot at or like sprayed by holes or some shit. Like, please.
1: I will say this. I don't know the last time someone sat down and spoke this freely.
0: Sure.
2: I'm into it.
3: It's been a minute.
2: Desperado?
1: We could play. I was gonna play something else. I'm gonna play something a little more intense.
2: What you got?
1: For the mood.
2: What's this one?
0: Heavy metal and reflective.
2: Oh yeah, this is tough.
1: That's where she seems like she's
2: at.
1: I don't
2: know the names of any of the records on your album.
1: You just
2: listen to them. I don't look.

0: Tough. Listen, ooh, if you clean. Do not have the Azealia Banks album, Ebro in the Morning, Laura Styles, Rosenberg, Azealia Banks here, turn it up and go ham.
1: Broke with expensive taste. I'm just curious. Have you ever been in the same room as Iggy Azalea?
2: Mm-mm.
1: And if you had the opportunity to have a conversation with her, would you?
2: No.
1: So you don't even want to talk to her?
2: No.
1: Nothing?
2: Mm-mm.
1: Wow.
2: I'm not interested.
1: Right.
2: It's not interesting to me.
1: Right.
0: What is interesting to Azealia Banks today?
2: What's interesting to me? I really like Ray Shremmerd a lot.
3: Yeah.
2: I like him so much.
3: Ray Shremmerd, it's two guys.
2: Oh, there's two of them?
3: Yeah.
1: Two
0: kids.
3: It's ear drummers backwards.
2: I only see the videos and I know the one with them.
0: Yeah, two kids. And they're like, you know, modern day Chris Cross.
2: Uh-huh.
0: Yeah.
2: I like them a lot. I like Dej Loaf.
0: Really?
2: A lot. Yeah, that's I like dope. Her. She has swag. Who else do I like?
3: Are you a fan?
2: I like Big Crit.
3: Crit's
2: yeah.
0: Cadillac to great.
2: I saw the video for it yesterday on Revolt, and I was like, oh shit. Yeah, I like him a lot. You know that kid, Young Father?
3: I just heard about this kid.
2: That's my shit. There's him and then Manolo Rose.
0: Brooklyn.
1: Yeah.
2: Yeah, no, but I heard some of his unreleased shit, and it's like really hot.
0: Would you collab with any of these artists?
2: Yeah.
0: Is it hard to collab with an Azealia Banks? I mean, we had a rough time booking you. Your schedule's packed. You hunting uptown.
2: No, I was in the woods.
3: She was out the
2: hunting
3: woods.
2: And slaughtering pigs.
0: Oh God! But like, how would one if they wanted to connect with an Azealia Banks? What's the easiest way? Is it as easy as just sending you a track? Is it
2: probably like through management? Yeah, just hitting up management or like.
3: What if someone you love though just tweeted you and they're like, "Yo, you know, if Dej Loaf or Ray Shremmerd tweeted you, was like, yo, I fuck with your shit, let's link up."
2: Yeah,
3: it could be that simple.
2: Yeah.
0: Do people reach out that you don't link up with?
2: Of course.
0: And why don't you? Just because you think they're trash? You're not into it?
2: No, not necessarily. It could be a number of reasons as to why. You know, it could be not necessarily that I think they're trash, but just, you know, maybe I don't see how it would fit musically or.
0: Talk about your music background to us, too. Like, I heard you say your mother, you had caretakers,
2: mm-hmm.
0: right? What did your mom do? Like, what's the whole story on Azealia
2: Banks? She just worked retail, you know, but she worked, like, long

hours. So she would work from like 8 a.m. to like 8 p.m., you know, and in between then, somebody would have to pick me up from school. So usually there'd be like a local Dominican babysitter who just rounded up all the kids and took them to her house after school. And that was like where you stayed and, you know. But

0: guys and the girls, you was rhyming, you wanted to look like, you, were you that type of MC, or were you just playing around writing with you and your girls?
1: No, like, I was just playing. No, I had a boyfriend who rapped. And he would rap, and like, we would smoke weed, and his friends would be there, and they would like be in the cypher. And I would just be like, yo, this is so cool. Like, oh my God. Like, I have to like write some raps. So, like, I guess like a month went by, and I had, like, I was working on this one verse for like a month. And I would be like writing this little verse, and then like one day I was like, alright, I'm gonna spit my verse at the cypher.

0: when you first were so epic that you didn't even care. You were like, eh, whatever. I was just here to perform my song and do my thing.
1: Right.
0: And it's so huge. I had no idea who Karl Lagerfeld was.
2: I still don't.
3: Me too.
2: Have no idea.
0: You're just like Chanel. Oh, and then awesome. So much. It's been like so
2: never bought Chanel.
0: But it's huge, though. I'm saying.
3: It's a thing.
1: It's a thing.
2: I know a girl named Chanel.
0: And the fashion world loves her. Like, they love her.
3: With Fast World, those are Chanel or a different Chanel? No, I know Chanel.
2: You know Chanel I'm talking about.
0: No, I'm talking about
3: PR Chanel. My girl. So yeah, did you ever think that world would embrace you also? That you become like a fashion person as well?
1: No, because I never thought about it. Like when you're from like an artsy family like mine, or cause like my mom is like always like being like that. When you're from a family like mine, like you don't. I don't know. My mother would like take $1,000 and buy a new couch before she would like take $1,000 and buy like
0: a purse
1: or some shit, you know? So my value was always like put in different things. Like I would rather buy like a gold necklace than like, you know,

0: Ebro in the Morning, Hot 97, Azalea Banks here with Lord Styles Rosenberg.
1: Yeah.
0: Got pretty deep with you, kid. I didn't expect it.
2: I didn't expect it.
0: I mean, I expected some angst. I expected some emotion, right? But I didn't know how, where it was rooted, right? And that's kind of what I want to discover right now, right? You spoke about black art in American culture and the fact that it's not valued.
1: Yeah.
0: Even though the contribution of it basically built much of the music that we love in America today.
1: Yeah.
0: Right? You started crying a minute ago when you were talking about that. And the what Iggy Azalea represented in the fact that she's, you know, and others, right? Because of their skin color, have been on, been able to appropriate black music that was created by black people and have tremendous amounts of success.
1: Mm-hmm.
0: Why does that make you tear up? Why?
1: It's not that. You know what I mean? It's not that per se. Because I'm my own individual with a strong enough mind to know that that ain't it. You know, like I know
0: when you say that ain't it, that's not the dope shit.
1: That ain't the good shit. You know what I mean? So that's not what bothers me. What bothers me is really just like when you have the media, it's like really evil. Like I told you, that same undercurrent of just like fuck you, and the sensationalization that comes around it. Like there was one time in the summer, like I picked up a copy of the New York Post, and like the cover was like hip hop is white. Or some shit, and it was
0: yeah,
1: like a big,
0: that.
1: You know what I mean?
3: And that was everywhere. People, that
1: but
3: story was,
1: but
3: like,
1: but they do that on purpose.
0: I think that was Forbes. Yeah, they was trolling. They was
1: no, it wasn't Forbes. It was the Post.
3: No, the Post picked up the Forbes story.
0: Got
3: it. Okay. They both put it.
0: But I remember, see. And maybe because I've seen this movie so many times, I just don't.
1: That you're desensitized
0: right,
1: to it.
0: Right. And I go, nah, fuck them. They don't know what time it is. They're just trying to sell magazines, get clicks on websites, and
1: no, they're trying to erase us. They're trying to erase us. Like all of our like books and scriptures and everything. Everything that we like are supposed to know about ourselves are gone. Like completely fucking gone. Like never to be seen again, you know? And I feel like.
0: And when you talk about that, well, be specific.
1: Just like, okay, the fact that, like, metallurgy was, like, started in Africa, like, agriculture, or, like, all those things that, like, created the world are ours, you know? It's really upsetting when you, like, especially, like, from young, and you read, like, your social studies textbook, and all you see is just, like, stories of, like, you, like, under, like, some white person's foot, or it's, like, you and a white person, and you, like, failing in the face of a white person. Young niggas are fucking everywhere, like, I don't want to share this with y'all. Sorry, I don't.
3: She's expressed that to me before. Oh, we were driving somewhere, and you were telling me about that, about, like, how all, like, so many of the great discoveries and inventions of humankind that were invented in Africa have been recreated to have been invented by other people.
0: Yes. I mean, there's a movie right now, what is it, Exodus, about the Moses and the Pharaoh, and both of them are European. And, you know, people are very upset. And I forget the director who made the film. He also made...
3: someone big and someone big.
0: Passion of the Christ or whatever. And he basically was like, look, if I put Muhammad so-and-so in this film, I'm not getting the budget the same way I'm going to get the budget if I put some big-name actors in. Which is basically like, yo, fuck you and the truth. We're trying to sell tickets.
1: Exactly. Or even the fact that they still making movies like 12 Years a Slave and shit like that. Like we don't even... see no more fucking stories about
0: yo,
1: no,
0: ask
1: no
0: them,
1: fucking
0: I wouldn't
1: slaves
0: even, wouldn't
1: I don't
0: want
1: to see no more fucking white people whipping nobody in no fucking movies. I don't want to see this shit no more because my black story is deeper than like the whole right over, you know what I mean? And it's like it's very upsetting. So this little thing called hip hop that I've created for myself that I'm holding on to in my dear fucking life is like, you know, I just feel like it's like being like snatched away from me or something.
3: But it's not. It's not,
1: but it's just like they do that just to fuck with you. You get what I'm saying? It's like, why y'all trying to fuck with me? Why y'all trying to fuck with me? Why y'all trying to fuck with Nicki Minaj? Why she gotta be reclassified? Why y'all trying to fuck with the black girls like that?

0: Have you listened to Nicki's album?
1: I haven't. It just came out. I'm going to get it, though.
0: But you're big, you support. Do you guys have a relationship?
1: Mm-mm.
0: Do you, is that just because you haven't reached out? She hasn't reached out? Is there any...
1: Yeah, but also, I feel like when I first came out, there was a lot of, like...
2: Sorry. Aww. It had to happen.
1: There was a lot of, like... Oh, you're gonna be the new Nicki Minaj. And the thing that I would always say is, like, Nicki Minaj isn't even the new Nicki Minaj. Like, she just got here. Like, stop trying to, you know what I mean? Stop trying to do that.
0: Y'all against each other.
1: Exactly. And this was, like, this was before I had any friends. And, like, they would just, like, ask me, like, oh, well, what do you think about this? And I'd be like, because it was confusing to me. I'd be like, well, I don't understand why she wants to, like, make that pop music when she's, like, such a dope, like, rapper already. And then it would, like, turn into, like, all this other shit, you know what I mean? And then it would be like, oh,
0: and here comes
1: Banks.
0: Rosenberg shitting on Starship. Shit got crazy. But now, you know, she's out, you know, went through some time.
2: But now, I have to say, it is pretty dope because now she's kicking ass and making, like...
1: But fuck it, she's doing exactly what y'all like bitches about to win here. I'm going to put this fucking pink wig on and I'm going to act stupid and I'm going to show y'all bitches how fucking stupid y'all look. And I'm... Give me my check, good night.
2: But then she has some real joints there too.
1: And then she got some, exactly.
0: Yo, she spits. She's good. This album is very good.
1: She could play the money game too.
0: Right. And I think that's what it is too, what I'm telling you.
1: Yeah.
0: Because, right, you know.
1: But it's just upsetting given, like, the, like, deepness of, like.
0: We need you. Your passion.
1: The blackness. The blackness that's gone, you know?
0: Your passion is needed. And for people who may not have access to you that feel exactly the same way as plenty of us that do, right? But what ends up happening is if you're not smart and you don't navigate your ship right and you don't take ownership of your ship right and you don't plan generations ahead. You know, which, you know, a lot of people get mad at Hov, right? And, you know, I don't talk about it a lot, but, you know, when I do, people are like, yo, you sucking his dick. Yo, yo, fam, he's planned generations ahead. Generations of wealth have been planned out from hip-hop. You understand? And so when I get like, yo, but that's, you know, I put posts, yo, I'm so proud of you, him standing with the governor, him, you know, people was like, yo, it's not a big deal that walked over to him at the Barclays Center and wanted to meet him and his wife. To me, that was huge. That was a big deal, right? Because that's recognizing, oh, we understand that you're not just rich, but you're wealthy and you're powerful.
1: Oh, listen, I don't need no validation by no white people. Y'all do not need to come over here and shake my hand. Thank you very much. Excuse me.
2: Both sides.
1: I'm Jay-Z. I'm that popping black nigga, and y'all gonna fucking bow down, and that's it.
0: But the point being is talking about generations of wealth, right?
1: I'm such an asshole.
2: You're just so New York. It's just like, for me, what I'm constantly amused by her is these serious, deep thoughts. Mm-hmm. The super bougie style. The people who love her are so bougie. By the way, just so everyone understands, you're going to hear her saying all these things about white validation, and she means it. However, you're going to go on Instagram, and you're going to see her with, like, the bougiest, gayest-looking white people of all time who support her and love her and she has relationships with. But the dichotomy of all that mixed with Washington Heights' filthy, potty mouth animal. I mean, her mouth is...
1: I know.
2: Insane.
1: Because my mother's a jive turkey. Like, my mother's a jive turkey. My mother's very, like, get your cracker hands off me, sucker! Like, my mother be like, my mother is straight out of Hollywood Shuffle. Like, she is just like, my mother is crazy. Yo. Like, she's that person that's always like, yeah, because you know white name. So, yeah, like, she's the one, because, you know, she grew up, like, and she was born in 1959. She saw, like, Kennedy. She saw Dr. King. She saw all of that stuff. She, you know what I mean? She was living in New York City when Malcolm X got shot here. You know what I mean?
2: She was up there. Wow. And he was out of town.
1: Yeah. Like, my mother's from, like, the time where it was, like, and then she's also from, like, New York City, like, disco, like, cocaine, heroin, like, all that shit. My mother's a jive turkey. Like, she's a jive turkey.
2: She just says, I'm excited.
1: I love it. Like, my mother's so funny and just bizarre and just like I love it. Like, my mother doesn't take any shit. Like, you're not gonna get past that for a second. She'll catch you, like, and it'll be done.
2: I don't know if you noticed this, but you share some qualities with your mom.
1: I know.
2: You're pretty interesting.
0: You're not quite a jive turkey, though.
2: No.
1: No, I can't.
2: Not
1: I
2: the
1: can
2: traditional
1: be.
2: Sense. What is a jive turkey? Really?
1: You've never seen Hollywood Shuffle?
2: No, I know what it is, but I'm saying, like, no one uses that as a regular noun to call someone.

0: Well, but it works perfect for her mother.
1: Yes.
0: It's a time reference for a time.
2: You know you got some job turkey uncles.
0: Absolutely.
2: Oh, absolutely, right?
0: Absolutely.
1: Like your uncle who got shot at by your great aunt?
0: No, that was my father who got shot at by my great aunt. But my father wasn't a job turkey.
2: That's some Harlem Night shit.
1: He was on the other side.
2: What
1: was
2: he?
0: My father hated that cool, funny clothes, afro. He hated all that shit. He thought that was cool shit.
1: But I picture your dad. Was your dad also having a 70s blaxploitation vibe at some point?
0: Nah.
3: Yeah, I don't know why.
0: But right? my dad was all black leather and jeans.
1: Okay. It was a different style. Same era.
0: He wasn't wearing floofy, furry things and
1: goldfish
0: platform
1: bottom
0: shoes and shit or long, you know, all that long fingernail. He thought that shit was for homosexuals, actually, straight up.
2: My dad used to be like a sharecropper when he was little. So my dad was like a pimp. When he grew up, like he used to like run number spots and do all the stuff like that, like laundromats, beauty supply shop. So he was like the hood pimp, but he was fresh. Like he wasn't like a pimp. Like, he was fresh. He was like a business. So.
1: Not an unclassy pimp. Now, Ebro, I would love to see people. I really think this is the beginning for Azealia Banks. I think this is
0: a reset, if you will.
1: I think it's an interesting story because I think it started out that she was this thing and it was going and blah blah. Then shit got all fucked up. And then no matter what, there's an Iggy Azalea part of the story that makes it weird because her popping off so big when you guys have the same name-ish situation, I see that as a weird thing that happened.
2: That's cultural smudging.
1: I do agree. And then I think the real Azealia Banks story hasn't happened yet. I think we're on the verge of it because I think this album, when I went and looked around, because I was talking to my friend Fam, who's Childish Gambino's manager.
0: What's up, Fam?
1: And Fam was like, yo.
2: I love Childish Gambino.
1: And I know. And Fam was like, yo, this Azealia Banks album. And I'm like, I know. So I then started reading around, and everyone who's talking about your album, the people who do know, are saying, this is the fucking album. Like, this is a pushing the envelope of music and pushing things forward. Album, like a lot of people want to experiment with pop and house and EDM and all the different genres that are there.
0: Rapping, all things.
1: But she actually has the chops on both levels to do it. So I think you have an exciting opportunity in front of you. And I think the thing Ebro's been subtly trying to tell you is don't let your emotions get so deeply involved that you could have more effect when people hear the music first and then you're able to use that voice.
2: That they're not as deeply involved. Y'all just spent the whole 45 minutes asking me deep questions.
1: What's
2: if
1: true?
2: Y'all, like, see, this is what I'm saying.
1: Yeah, but like, you're a very interesting person.
2: Y'all just spent the last, like, 45 minutes asking me all these deep-ass questions. That's how it happens in an interview. Like, that's what I said. Like, you work at a radio station, focus on the music. Help me out.
0: We are helping you out. That's
2: you know what I mean?
0: That's why you here.
1: I know, no, listen. Once you are very interesting. So when people ask you questions, you can answer. You don't always have to jump off of the fucking mountain.
0: No. Here's the thing.
1: Head first.
0: Here's the thing. If you don't want the depth to be a part of your story, and you want people to focus on the music, the point I was trying to make to you earlier is don't give them it on social media.
2: Not in the music. I'll give it to them in speeches and essays.
1: How about that?
2: But that's not great. In the music.
0: That's fine too.
2: And in this fable that I've been writing.
1: I'm excited about the fable.
2: I know, the fable, oh my God. I've been working on the fable for a really long time, so it's actually like, I'm actually like a real author. Like, I've really been writing fucking books.
0: You have a publisher in the whole thing?
2: No, not yet. It's published by Apple Pages right now.
0: Yo, Azealia, it was a good talk.
2: Thank you.

making this kind of music or making that kind of music, then all of that changes. All of that changes. You end up with music like this.

it's the, it's you could say it's garage, you could say it's house, you could say it, but it's, to me, it's the sound of the clubs. It could be a song, it could be anything. I mean, it could be, but it's the next, all I know is it's gonna be the next big thing, because every big phase in music has always been dance music. And rock and roll started out as dance music. Every big thing ever in music has always been dance music, because it's the most